0: have this dance.
1: Yeah.
0: I know you never danced with a man like me before. But when you dance with me,

0: Hello and welcome to another exciting edition of Bounce with me on WYSO and Nova Phonic. It is DJ Lady Bounce, and you know I'm excited to be here. Lana Richie taking us into this first break with Dancing on the Ceiling. Billy Idol, Dancing with Myself. 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

0: DJ Lady Bounce, and this is Bounce with me on WYSO and Novaphonic. Steely Dan, Black Cow, taking us into this break. The Breakfast Club, right on track. Heavy D and the boys, the overweight lovers in the house. Michelle Lay, No More Lies. And Stevie Wonder with Ass kicked off this block for us. And fun fact, that song was nominated and won Greatest R&B Song of All Time. We can see why. It's DJ Lady Bounce. Keep bouncing.
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0: It's DJ Lady Bounce, and this is Bounce with me on WYSO and Novaphonic. Quincy Jones, I Know Carita, taking us into this break. Christina Aguilera, Genie in a Bottle. Rufus and Chaka Khan, Do You Love What You Feel? Michael Jackson, You Can't Win. And Lucy Pearl kicked off this block for us with Trippin'. 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

Bounce, DJ Lady Bounce, and this is Bounce with me on WYSO and Novaphonic. Common, Kanye West, and John Legend taking us into this break with They Say, Whitney Houston, If I Told You That. De La Soul featuring Devin the Dude, Baby Fat, Aaliyah, We Need a Resolution, and Soul to Soul kicked off this block for us with Back to Life. It's DJ Lady Bounce. 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

DJ Lady Bounce, and this is Bounce with me on WYSO and Nova Phonic. Fonte and Eric Roberson taking us into this break with My Kind of Lady, Latasha Lee, Daydreaming, 21 Pilots, Heathens, Dwelly, I'm Cheating, Jeanne, Groove Thing, and Wild Cherry kicked off this block for us with Play That Funky Music. It's DJ Lady Bounce. Keep bouncing.

DJ Lady Bounce, and it is time for me to bounce out the door. Thank you to Jill Scott for taking us on out the door with It's Love. A little snippet of the Lady Bounce theme there. Drew Hill, How Deep Is Your Love? Lisa Stansfield, featuring Barry White, All Around the World. Jay Stevens, SMH. And Too Short kicked off this last and final block for us with Blow the Whistle. 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
0: 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Mm-hmm.
2: Yeah, big man.
0: Listener-powered music exploration for Southwest Ohio. You know, if you're sitting down right now, get up. You know, get up. This is about to get really hot.
1: Wake up. Wake up.
0: That's about to be changed, you know.
1: Yeah, Caribbean Colors out there.
0: Yes.
1: Everybody listening.
0: You know, I feel like a lot of people have been waiting for this. You know, they like, okay, man, we're not here to relax. We're not here to, you know, to think. You know, we're here to move. Bring the Caribbean colors.
1: Yeah, colors.
0: You know, ladies and gentlemen, we actually covering, you know, different style of music, different genres, different rhythms of the Caribbean. And today we are full party mode, you know, as we discovering today where we going today, Liggins?
1: I am the captain.
0: Soca today. Yes, man.
1: Soca music.
0: This is straight from the vibes, capital of the Caribbean. This is, you know, straight from Trinidad and Tobago. We actually covered Trinidad and Tobago a couple weeks ago, and this is definitely something that is gonna be crazy. We are fetting. This is soca music. It's so intense, you know. And if you go in the West Indies or you go to any festival, you would listen soca because this is the carnival vibe. Yes, sir. I see you, Liggins. And thank you very much for all of you, you know, going to our page on Facebook and Instagram, making sure that, you know, you vote to, you know, and request music and also drop some comments. You know, we really appreciate that. And, you know, and those of you donating to WYSO.org or downloading the app too, we really appreciate all that and supporting, you know, Caribbean Colors by going to Caribbean Colors that show, which is our website where you could go and, you know, buy our merch too. Support us over there, support our shows, support our work as we go and discover all these beautiful islands and beautiful songs and rhythms and genres of the Caribbean. And of course, we love sharing all these, you know, moment with you guys. So make sure that you stay with us, you know, till midnight. This is how we do it every Thursday from 10 to midnight.
1: 10 to midnight.
0: Yes, sir.
1: Yeah, 10 to midnight.
0: 10 to midnight.
1: Yeah, that weekend.
0: That weekend.
1: I see it.
0: Yeah,
1: that weekend. You know, look at... You know, Delmar, you know, Petionville.
0: Yeah.
1: You know, Malaville.
0: You know, speaking of that weekend, I want to start with a really fire music, you know, really strong, groovy soca song.
1: Smooth, groovy soca. Feel good vibes with classic Caribbean flavor.
0: Yeah.
1: Warm
0: rum and Coca-Cola.
1: Coca-Cola.
0: Yeah. That's exactly what I was thinking about.
1: Entano.
0: Yeah, by Kesentano, yeah.
1: By Kesentano.
0: Yeah, this one is good.
1: Yeah.
0: Nice pick, brother.
1: Mm-hmm.
0: All right, let's drop this one. Rum and Coca-Cola by Kesentano playing tonight in Caribbean Colors. All right, stay tuned with us as we discover together the soca music here, right now.
1: Right now.
0: Let's go.

0: boy.
1: You're smart, eh? We partner red over here.
2: There'll be some tongue girl again. You feel so?
0: I know so.
1: Redo, don't take me.
0: Why?

0: Not to Aaron, man, it's trouble.
1: It's what he keeps saying, boy. Real action with you, boy.
2: Well, this was lovely, you know. This was a lovely time, you know. Yeah, man.
3: All right. You know, the origin of the soca, actually, it's actually, like we said, it's from Trinidad and Tobago, mm-hmm. right? I believe the soca music was in the 70s, the 1970s. That's when it all started. At some point, soca was a dominant, the calypso actually was already a dominant sound, you know, the storytelling, the political and cultural. But one man, you know, actually said, okay, you know what? Let's just make this more energetic. Let's make the calypso more danceable, more global. Mm-hmm. And that's when you start having, you know, this guy called Lord Shorty, you know, also known as Ras Shorty, you know.
0: He Lord created, Shorty?
3: Yeah, Lord Shorty. Yo, bro, you ain't supposed to laugh at this one. I see you, Lucas. But, you know, Lord Shorty actually created the mm-hmm. soca, you know. And the soca actually, it's actually an abbreviation of Soul of Calypso.
0: Oh, Soul. It's, of Calypso.
3: Yeah, is the S O is the Soul mm-hmm. of Calypso? You know,
0: Calypso CA.
3: Yeah, the CA for Calypso, and you know he actually makes the Calypso. He makes the Indian rhythms. You know, back in the days, he makes the African percussion. You mm-hmm. know. And the modern instruments to create that explosive soca vibe that you guys know and you're about to enjoy in this show. So, you know, for those of you asking me, soca, it's all about, you know, carnival, street festival. And, you know, it's, I don't know. There is
0: high energy.
3: High energy, brother.
0: Yeah, high energy.
3: It's crazy, right?
0: Yeah.
3: Do you dance? Do you dance soca music?
0: No.
3: You don't?
0: No, I don't. But sometimes I tried.
3: Yeah.
0: But...
3: This is not just music. This is a like celebration, you know? It's like really high energy. Yeah. And I love that. Let's just drop another soca music real quick, Lukens. As we discover this together, and you still, you know, listening right now, WYS. So make sure that you share that link or share, you know, that news to all your friends and partner. Tell us that we are live.
0: Please,
3: let's
0: please
3: go.
0: Please do, guys.
3: What you have?
0: Last Train.
3: The Last Train.
0: Yeah.
3: Okay.
0: By Mikal Bejan? No, Teja.
3: Is that the Teja, Mikal Teja?
0: Yeah, Mikal Teja.
3: Yeah, this is a storytelling soca.
0: Mm-hmm. Journey, yeah. Reflection, and rhythm.
3: Yes, The Last Train, ladies and gentlemen. Hopefully, this is the last train. The last train.
0: Last train. In New York City, Boston.
3: The last train to the Caribbean.
0: Caribbean?
3: Yeah.
0: From Puerto Rico?
3: I don't know where we're going. Mikal Teja, ladies and gentlemen, playing tonight in Caribbean colors.
0: Mikal Teja.
3: Let's go.

0: And this time we are going, you know, we already covered the story, but, you know, did you know, Lickens, what do you have for the fun facts?
1: Did you know, Miguelito?
0: Yeah, I want to hear, you know, about the soca.
1: Let's go. Did you know soca is literally designed to make you jump? You said that. Jump.
0: Yes, I mean, yeah, it makes sense. You know, soca is like, for me, it's like the jump.
1: Yeah, jump.
0: The jump rhythm.
1: Yeah.
0: It's like you. Yeah.
1: Yeah, it's the official soundtrack of Carnival.
0: Yes. Yes. If you are in the carnival they have, the festival they have in New York, mm-hmm. For Labor Day. What is it called? Yeah, the West Indies something festival. Yeah, for Labor Day. Bro, if you go there, you will hear a lot of, you will listen to a lot of soca music. Yeah. You know, a lot of the DJs and the bands and the big trucks, they playing, you know, soca.
1: Soca. Yeah. There are two main types.
0: Okay.
1: Groovy soca, mm-hmm. slower vibe, and power soca.
0: Yes, yeah. And power soca, yes.
1: Fast, high energy.
0: Yes.
1: Like we said.
0: Yes, the power soca is definitely the crazier one.
1: Yeah. jump.
0: That's for sure.
1: Yeah, some soca artists perform for hours during carnival.
0: Yeah, I mean, yeah, that makes sense. I mean, you're in a carnival
1: from across the island.
0: Yeah,
1: from across the island.
0: Like, if you're in the truck, it's the same.
1: Yeah, it's the same.
0: I agree.
1: Yeah, people travel from all over the world just to experience soca live.
0: Mm-hmm. I understand
1: I
0: that.
1: I didn't know that.
0: I understand that, yeah. Mm. Because if you go to, you know, New York and you buy the Label Day, right? Mm-hmm. You go for Label Day and you will see that a lot of people are from different, you know, areas, and they come to enjoy and have a good time, you know, listening to the music. That for sure. I understand that. Okay. Yeah. Makes sense.
1: Yeah. So, and let me ask you, have you ever tried to keep up with soca dancing?
0: I cannot. And I cannot. Because after 10 minutes, you start, you know, you start questioning your life choices.
1: Sweating, and so much sweat.
0: Bro, at some point, you're kind of losing the beats. You go too fast or I go too slow. I lose track, bro. This is not a game.
1: It's not a game. Sorry to give the.
0: Yeah, photo.
1: Yeah.
0: All right, Lickens, let's just drive another song real quick. Another soca for our people.
1: Kaya, Freetown Collective. Mm-hmm. By Freetown Collective, Kaya.
0: Kaya. Mm-hmm. All right, ladies and gentlemen.
1: Soca, message, plus melody.
0: Okay.
1: Plus culture.
0: Culture. All right, soca playing, Kaya playing tonight. Yeah. Let's go.

0: You know, as we go over the soca, and you know for sure that we need to break down the, you know,
1: break down the sound.
0: Yeah. To see. And soca, like we said, is the soul of calypso. You know, calypso is not that hot. It's really a slow, rhythm that they have. But in the soca, you could hear, you know, the heavy drums. That's for sure. Like the boom, boom, the nonstop heavy drums.
1: Yeah.
0: And you also have the percussion too, you know, layered, like the rhythm, the way they are layered in the thing, it's, and you could kind of see all the percussion instruments in it too, you know, and the brass, you know, bringing the hype, kind of, and for me, I feel like it's the electronic vibes of the calypso that kind of keep me, you know, that kind of give me the tempo and can kind of keep you high, keep the energy high, you know what I'm saying? So the energy is nonstop, you know, when you're listening to the calypso. And the we could say the calypso is kind of, the soca is kind of similar to the rabodai that we know in Haiti.
1: Yeah, rabodai.
0: The rabodai is like, it's not that fast, but it's kind of the same energy when you think about it, you know, when you're thinking about it. So, you know, move your body and get left, you know, soca, you're going to the left, you're going to the right. You know, soca don't wait, you know, doesn't wait for you, bro. Soca, you must catch up, you know, when you listen to soca, you must catch up. You know, all these instruments, you know, it's part of the soca. Yeah.
1: Wow.
0: All right, Lucas, let's just drop another soca for our people. What else we have?
1: Wedding Ben.
0: Okay.
1: Mrs. Walker.
0: Okay, Mrs. Walker. Yeah, that's a good one.
1: And Counting. Featuring
0: Tano. Yeah. This is a nice Caribbean Hummer song. Yeah,
1: the Wedding Band. Storytelling with Caribbean Hummer.
0: All right, let's just drop this one. Wedding Band. Playing tonight, Caribbean Colors. Enjoy.

0: You know, whenever we go over these countries and these genres, right? We always trying to, you know, discover some of the legends, icons and celebrities, right?
1: Yeah.
0: And you know, this time I already named the guy Lord Shorty. You know, Lord Shorty, this is our guy. He created the soca.
1: The soca.
0: Why are you laughing, Mace? And you know, but nowadays you do have a king of soca, which is the king of soca is Machel Montano. If you like he's the king of soca, that's for sure.
1: Bungie Garling.
0: And you have Bungie Garling too.
1: Yeah, yep. Bungie Garling.
0: And you have Kes.
1: Kes,
0: yeah.
1: Smooth vibes.
0: Or it's Destra Garcia.
1: Queen of soca.
0: Yeah, she's the queen of soca.
1: Yeah,
0: yeah.
1: So in Haiti we have so many queens.
0: You have. But you know what I wonder is how do you become a king of or a queen of a genre?
1: They name you.
0: They name you or you name yourself. You proclaim yourself. Self-proclaim.
1: Sometimes people self-proclaim.
0: Yeah.
1: Sometimes you know.
0: They name you the king.
1: They name you the king. They name you the queen. Yeah.
0: No, but these artists definitely they control the crowd. They actually bring the energy and to make sure that you stay energetic and you catch up. You stay in the vibe until you cannot, and they bring you, you know, home.
1: It's like when you if you wanted to go to the gym and you can choose to go to a dancing.
0: You could
1: do that.
0: Definitely. Yeah. Definitely. I feel like this is, if you're in the gym, this is definitely the type of song that you will enjoy. I'm telling you. All right, ladies and gentlemen, let's just drop another song real quick. And this time I want to go over this one right here because we already had I want to go over the compromise, you know. And since we're talking about Machel Montano.
1: Yeah, Machel Montano. Yeah, Tano.
0: Yeah, Tano and Machel Montano, he's actually has the compromise. Mm-hmm. It's one of the groovy soca, you know.
1: Relationship.
0: Yes.
1: Vibes, groovy soca with meaning.
0: Yes. Mm-hmm. You're enjoying it. You're enjoying it.
1: Yeah.
0: Let's go this one. Compromise. Mm-hmm.

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0: You know, and speaking of the music, the soca music itself, you know, the setup, it's so different than the compa because this is...
1: Because we're jumping.
0: Yeah, we're jumping, you know. And if you're tired, it's too late. Mm-hmm. You know, you can't be dancing soca. If you shy, man, it's not tonight.
1: Mm-mm.
0: Because I feel like if you shy, you can't be dancing
1: soca. And if you're quiet,
0: it's impossible. If you're quiet, it's impossible to go over soca, bro. You know, you know, we're about to drop soca music, and once it starts, you know, there is no going back.
1: No going back.
0: It's like I don't know,
1: moving
0: man.
1: Moving for it.
0: Yeah. Keep going with the train until you can't and you drop off the train.
1: The last train?
0: The last train. Because I feel like, you know, especially when you go to this carnival, right?
1: Mm-hmm.
0: It's like full energy the whole time, the whole day.
1: Yeah.
0: So, bro, if you're tired before going there, like, you know, you're being lazy, no, fix that mindset right there.
1: Yeah.
0: It's high energy, and that's why I enjoy soca so much, and, you know, and I play it a lot, especially at home.
1: Mm-hmm.
0: Speaking of high energy, Lukens, I had
1: Thai Lai?
0: Yeah, Thai Lai Lai.
1: Thai Lai Lai.
0: Yeah, Thai Lai Lai.
1: Okay, Thai Lai Lai. Thai Lai Lai.
0: Tralala. Oh, tralala. Yeah. This is by Naila Blackman.
1: Yeah, Naila Blackman featuring GBM.
0: Perfect for carnival.
1: GBM with yeah.
0: Perfect
1: catchy,
0: for
1: playful,
0: carnival.
1: Perfect for carnival. Yeah.
0: You enjoy this one.
1: Mm-hmm.
0: Let's go. Tralala playing tonight in Caribbean Cold. Let's go.
2: GBM!

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1: 91.3.
0: Yes, sir.
1: Novafonic.fm.
0: Yes, sir. You know, let's talk true lookins. This is, soca parties are not normal, you know? Would you agree? It's like, when you go to a soca party and you see X-Load playing soca, you'd be like, this is not
1: double
0: normal.
1: Chef.
0: Yeah, double chef playing soca, yeah. Because you don't dance, you jump. So, you know, for me, I feel like I'm used to, you know, the whole dancing thing, you know, with your partner and all that. Mm-hmm. How do you have a partner while jumping? You were jumping together.
1: I'm not young enough to do that. Jumping all the time.
0: Actually, David said, you don't sweat.
1: I don't sweat.
0: You shower. You know, and whenever I see someone, you know, in a corner or taking a rest, I'm like, bro, you're surviving over there. You're not taking a rest because clearly you're like exhausted at this point, you know, because that's the craziest part is like everybody's smiling, like nothing is wrong, you know, but you know, my body, I'm like, oh, too old for this sometimes.
1: I'm not.
0: Like, give me soca for like.
1: Leave me alone.
0: Like, my wife loves soca a lot. She does listen soca a lot.
1: Okay.
0: And sometimes, like, you know, I get it. You know, the energy and all that to change the mood. But you know, sometimes it's like, too much. You know, I need get me back to compa.
1: You need energy.
0: I need good energy, not too much energy. The jumping, you know, it's like you want a trampoline. You know, you're jumping all the time, like those kids on the trampoline.
1: For youngest people.
0: Yeah. I mean, by young, you mean 10 years old.
1: Yeah.
0: But no, man. I mean, I'm not. You know, that's not true, against.
1: I don't know.
0: If you go to Labor Day, you will see some old pappy dancing soca, jumping too. Come on, bro. You can do it. I trust you.
1: Wait, so they from Haiti or they from... No, they from Trinidad and Tobago.
0: Maybe, yeah. That's a different... So you see...
1: They get used to it.
0: They get used to it. Their body is, you know, kind of used to it.
1: Yeah.
0: Gotcha. I see what you're saying. I agree with you right there.
1: Maybe after 2 months living there, you know, got some experience and...
0: Oh.
1: You know.
0: Yeah.
1: Yeah.
0: So you would go to live in Tobago?
1: Yeah, Tobago for that. But just once.
0: That's not going to happen.
1: No.
0: I see you, brother. I see you. Let's just drop another one real quick. We'll be back after this one.
1: So you see, speaking of that, loss in Trinidad or Tobago?
0: In Trinidad and Tobago?
1: Yeah, Trinidad and Tobago.
0: Yeah,
1: Tobago.
0: Yeah.
1: Lost in Tobago.
0: Okay.
1: Are we lost in Tobago?
0: You'll be lost over there in Tobago.
1: Yeah.
0: Is that the song you're playing tonight?
1: Yeah.
0: Okay.
1: Sherman, the Vrace.
0: Yeah. And DJ Private Ryan.
1: Yeah, and DJ Private Ryan. Yeah. Carnival Experience, Pure Island Storytelling.
0: Yes. So Lookins is lost in Tobago.
1: Yeah, Tobago.
0: Listen this one. Lost in Tobago.
1: Another way. You can say it in the line in the way.
0: Yeah, Trimbago, yeah.
1: Yeah, Trimbago.
0: Trimbago,
1: okay,
0: yeah.
1: Sorry.
0: All right, let's go with this one. We'll be back soon with more from the soca as we discovered together.
1: Mm-hmm.

0: nigga.
1: You know, now, I think I'm going to ask you this, Liggins. You know, and of course, if you're listening right now, what is your favorite soca song?
2: Soca song?
1: Yeah. Mm. I have a better one for you. Have you ever been into carnival?
2: No, never.
1: You never been in the carnival? No, you been in Haiti? Really?
2: Haiti, yeah.
1: You been in a carnival in Haiti? Once, never?
2: Once,
1: yeah. Once. You know, I've been in carnival so many times, you know, especially when I was young, you know.
2: Haiti?
1: And yeah. Okay. And I mean, at first I didn't really go to carnival, but you had that student carnival that they do for the students, like the youngest.
2: Yeah.
1: When you were in, you know, in school.
2: In school.
1: You had this, like, carnival on Friday.
2: High school.
1: Yeah,
2: high
1: schoolers, high
2: school. For high schoolers.
1: Yes, yes.
2: I think for high schoolers. I don't know for...
1: You've been in this?
2: Yeah.
1: No, these are a good carnival, I would say.
2: Yeah.
1: But, you know, one of the things I have to admit that we don't grow up
2: Carnaval
1: in
2: des étudiants.
1: Carnaval des étudiants.
2: Yeah.
1: Merci. That's how we say it in French, right?
2: Yeah, yeah.
1: Carnaval des étudiants.
2: Yeah, I'm down with my French.
1: I see. No, I mean, you know, we have to admit that we didn't grow up listening to soca a lot in Haiti. Especially...
2: T'allez occuper mi oulag game la, papa.
1: Oulag okibo.
2: Sur internet là pour français là.
1: Y'a pour là. No, but my favorite soca song, you know, it's one of the, it's actually the song that I'm about to play right now. It's Panorama. It's Madlipso. You enjoy it. It's a really good one. And enjoy this one, ladies and gentlemen. Panorama.
2: Panorama.
1: Yeah, Madlipso.
2: Yeah. Still pin culture. Authentic soca roots.
1: Yes. Enjoy this one, you know, from Caribbean Colors. Let's go.

0: Actually, Lukens, there was a fight. I don't know if you knew that.
1: Where?
0: You know, there was a huge clash between Soca between Soca and Dancehall.
1: Call 911?
0: I don't know if they called 911, but I feel like, you know, I don't know if you remember when you had the Dancehall rhythm. Everybody limbo, limbo, to limbo. You know, you remember, limbo, limbo. You remember how Dancehall used to be really...
1: Binnie Man.
0: Elephant Man. And this is what we used to, you know, we used to listen more Dancehall than Soca, right?
1: Mm-hmm.
0: But people have been like comparing Soca
1: and Dancehall.
0: Yeah.
1: Oh. Mm.
0: So which one you think it's better?
1: Dancehall.
0: You prefer Dancehall?
1: Yes. That's me. That's my choice.
0: The Dancehall brand the attitude, they brand the mm-hmm. vibe, you know. And the Soca, it's the energy, the madness.
1: I'm not offended.
0: You know, I mean, hey, this is preference. If you're listening right now, you know, which one do you prefer, the Dancehall or the Soca?
1: The Soca.
0: Let us know. Let us know. If you don't know what Dancehall is, we'll cover Dancehalls, pretty soon.
1: Pretty soon.
0: Tuned with us as we go over all these genres.
1: Mm-hmm.
0: I think we have in Dancehall after bachata.
1: Bachata?
0: Yeah, we have in Dancehall.
1: Okay.
0: You know, the next one we have in is bachata. But stay tuned with us as we go over all these genres in the Caribbean, so that way you learn more, you know, from all of this. So, yeah. Do you have an next song for us tonight, Lukens?
1: Yeah.
0: Hopefully it's not a Dancehall.
1: No, it's not a Dancehall. Muda Day.
0: Oh, Muda, that's a good one.
1: Yeah, Muda Day. By Patrice Roberts.
0: Okay. Mm-hmm. And right after this one, we'll be back with the Teach Me the Slang, where mm-hmm. we go over some slang,
1: yeah.
0: you know, some words that you need to know when dancing Soca or if you're in the Soca environment.
1: Yeah,
0: Muda Day,
1: Patrice Roberts, high energy, female power, plus word vibes.
0: Let's go.

0: Carl Liggins, teach me the slang.
1: I will teach you.
0: If I'm in a soca environment, teach me the slang. What do I need to know over there?
1: Fete.
0: Fete.
1: Mm-hmm.
0: Like party in French?
1: Yeah.
0: Fete.
1: Fete.
0: So they say fete?
1: Mm-hmm, fete. Oh, not fete. I don't know.
0: That's fete? Interesting.
1: Yeah, fete.
0: Yeah, keep going.
1: Yeah. Whining?
0: Whining. That's like moving your waist, you know? Like, we do have that in Copa.
1: Yeah.
0: But in soca, I mean, by whining, I mean drunk whining.
1: Drunk whining. Jam.
0: Yeah, the jam. Yeah. Mm-hmm.
1: Dance
0: yeah.
1: closely.
0: Yeah.
1: Mm-hmm. Like, compa? Right?
0: Jamming.
1: Yeah, jamming. Yeah. We jamming.
0: Mm-hmm. Yes, sir.
1: From Jamaica.
0: Mm-hmm.
1: Yeah. Bacchanal. Bacchanal.
0: Bacchanal.
1: Yeah, bacchanal. Bacchanal. I always miss
0: the chaos that, and the drama.
1: Bacchanal.
0: Yeah.
1: Bacchanal. Yeah.
0: On fait tapage.
1: Yeah, on fait tapage. Chaos and drama.
0: Yeah.
1: Yeah, mashup.
0: Yeah, the mashup, yeah, like mashup. Like destroyed, you know, like ukraze bitla.
1: Ukraze bitla.
0: Plat. Mash it up.
1: Yeah.
0: Yeah. No, I hear that.
1: Mm-hmm.
0: Like we're going fete and mash up
1: the place tonight.
0: Mash up the place tonight. Let's mash up the place tonight.
1: Na Pétionville là, I swear. Gade, rejoignez nous na Pétionville là, I swear.
0: We're going to mash up together.
1: We be in Miami. Nap not Miami. Rejoignez nous.
0: Whenever you hear that.
1: Haiti.
0: Nobody's sleeping. Whenever you hear that.
1: Okay.
0: That's all you got for us?
1: Yes, that's all.
0: All right, and that was good. You know, the fete, the whining, the jam, you know, the mashup. You know, that's how you know you are listening to some good soca.
1: Good soca. Yeah.
0: All right, which one you going to play tonight against to mash up the place?
1: Let's say.
0: I have
1: ink
0: a young.
1: By ink?
0: Yeah, I have a young brother.
1: Young brother, ink by ink.
0: Yeah.
1: Yeah. It's a slow. So not jumping. It's like.
0: It's a groovy soca.
1: Yeah, groovy soca.
0: Yeah. You enjoy it.
1: Yeah, I will enjoy it.
0: Yeah, mm-hmm. for sure.
1: Mm-hmm. Yeah. Slow build, groovy soca with attitude.
0: All right, let's go with this one as we go over this. Bye. Young brother is back.

0: This is the scenario time. Act it out.
1: Act it out.
0: So you're going to have to answer this one real quick, Lukens. And if you're listening right now, you're going to, you know, tell me what you would do. You know, scenario real quick. You are in a soca party. Mm-hmm. And the DJ says jump. Everyone jumps except you.
1: Mm-hmm.
0: So what happened next? You think people look at you weird? Someone pulls you in, or you regret your decision immediately?
1: Someone pulls me in.
0: You think someone will pull you in?
1: Yeah.
0: I feel like whenever the DJ says jump, also deme ale, mm-hmm. put your hands up.
1: Put your hands up.
0: What do you do?
1: Put your hands up. I put my hands up.
0: If you have the energy. Sometimes, you know.
1: Sometimes you're tired.
0: Sometimes I'm like, man, why do I have to put my hands up? Man? Why do I have to? Why do you have to do whatever the DJ say?
1: Mm-hmm. Yeah.
0: Sometimes, you know, I question that, you know, and I'm just saying, you know.
1: Sometimes you're worn out.
0: Yeah. Because sometimes the DJ is not jumping or doing anything.
1: Mm-hmm.
0: He's just telling you to do things.
1: Yeah, to do things. Yeah. Are you kidding yourself?
0: The DJ be like, you know, take off your clothes.
1: Yeah.
0: Take off your shirts.
1: Your shirts.
0: You know, mm-hmm. you know, throw something, you know, and you be like, why would I do that?
1: This is the vibes.
0: I agree with you, man.
1: Vibe. Yeah.
0: It's crazy. You know, I have a funny story actually, right after this one. Let's just jump another song. We'll be back with this.
1: Yeah. Mm-hmm. Give me. Give me Hook. Secret.
0: Okay.
1: By Secret.
0: Give me Hook.
1: Yeah, by Secret.
0: By Secret.
1: Yeah. Dance Focus, Pew, West 9, Energy.
0: All right, drop this one.
1: Whining.
0: Let's go.

0: You know, funny story real quick, Lukens. One guy actually told me that, you know, bro, Miguel, I went to Carnival for fun, right? The day one, he was excited, you know? The day two, he was tired.
1: And day three?
0: I mean, day three, because, you know, usually, ladies and gentlemen, the Carnival is like a 3 days straight, yeah, right? They usually start on Sunday, Monday
1: and Tuesday.
0: And Tuesday. The Mardi Gras is on Tuesday, right? So on Mardi Gras, he was working like a robot. He was like he was like, bro, I'm telling you, I was like not tired at this time. I was like literally a robot walking like, like this. I'm like, what do you mean? And he said, on Wednesday, he went to take like a good bath, you know, with the... with all these orange, you know how we do it in Haiti. You know, we put
1: orange seed, all the leaves,
0: with salt. You know, a good bath like this. Yeah. Yes, I don't know if it's a tradition, but you know,
1: it's a tradition.
0: But whenever we feel like our body is sore, or you know, you don't feel, you know, like after
1: mixing fey and the
0: But if you don't have all of this, you could just go to the sea. You know, like take a good bath. Good, yeah.
1: Okay.
0: And go, you know, take a... go swim, you know, in the beach, and you'll be fine.
1: Okay.
0: You'll be fine. This is really good. This is one of the best experiences of my life, you know, I'm telling you.
1: Okay. That's soca.
0: Let's just drop another one. You know, this time I have a hammock. You know, I have hammock by Nadia Baston. It's a relaxed soca, and, you know, it's smooth and sensual. You know, and this one is one of the favorite of my wife. So hopefully you enjoy it, Lickens.

0: The most popular names in soca music industry. Right now, what do you have?
1: Machel Montano.
0: Machel Montano is there. You know, the Kes is there.
1: Kes, Bungie Garland.
0: Bungie Garland, yeah.
1: Boys, Nela, Blackman.
0: Mikal Teja.
1: Mikal Teja.
0: Yep. Yeah. We have the Freetown Collective. It's a good band, too. Yeah, yeah. These are the famous name. Machel Montano, of course. Tano. Yep. A couple names that I remember, we already played the Malib, so, but I think Voice and Trini Baby is one of the big names too. Ding Dong. Yeah, I don't know if you ever heard Ding Dong. It's actually a dancehall soca, you know, artist. Yeah. And, let me see. Bungie Garden. You already said Bungie Garden.
1: Yeah.
0: Bungie Garden is a good one. Yeah. Mm-hmm. But, for sure, I feel like the guy voice and Trini Baby, they have a good featuring. You know, this song is called Sweet Music. Yeah, Sweet Music is like a good anthem of unity and, you know, good vibes.
1: Good vibes.
0: Yeah, so this one is actually a good one. So, you know, let me play it right away so you can enjoy it. Mm-hmm. Let's go.
2: We are celebrating this union of sweet music. The sweet music, the love, the jamming, whanging. Cheers. Yeah.

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1: Novaphonic.fm.
0: Yes, sir. And we're going over soca today.
1: Soca.
0: And this time we have the top five music that our fan actually requested. And, you know, this is definitely a list that, you know, that I keep telling you guys, go on Facebook and request your music. Go also on Instagram and request your music, you know. And speaking of Kes, you know, the one of the music that they requested, Lukens, it's no surprise in the Savannah Grass by Kes.
1: Savannah Grass?
0: Yes. Yeah, this is a
1: first
0: carnival
1: one, the
0: anthem.
1: First one?
0: Yeah, the very first, yeah.
1: Yeah, the very first one, okay.
0: This is a emotional carnival anthem. It's a really good one, you know. Savannah Grass by Kes, playing tonight in Carnival Colors.
1: Mm-hmm.
0: I say Carnival Colors. And Caribbean Colors.

0: And of course, not surprising, we had the second one, Machel Montano.
1: Machel Montano.
0: Yeah, that
1: like
0: one.
1: Like a boss.
0: That was a request by Kendrick.
1: Kendrick?
0: Yeah, we say hi to Kendrick.
1: Who's Kendrick?
0: Kendrick listening to, he commented on the show.
1: Oh, okay. Confidence and dominance, pure soca power.
0: Yes, that's right. If you're listening, then make sure that you request your song too. Mm-hmm. Machel Montano playing tonight. Let's go.

0: And this time, Lukens, actually, this one is probably one of the biggest soca breakthrough. You know, and it was requested this song that we're about to play.
1: Oh, okay.
0: Yeah, this
1: was an artist.
0: It's by Bungie Garlin.
1: Bungie Garlin.
0: This song is, and you probably know it too, Differentology. This one is a really popular song. Mm-hmm. And it's a legendary track. Yeah,
1: Global soca.
0: It is a global, It's a global song. This one was, a lot of people requested it, you know, and big shout out to David too.
1: Ooh, David.
0: That actually requested this one. Differentology by Bungie Garlin, the very most popular, probably the most popular soca music out there.
1: Mm-hmm.
0: All right, let's go.
1: Yeah.

0: one.
1: Yeah, the fourth one we have, you know, we got to say thank you. Year for Love. Mm-hmm. Yeah, Year for Love by Voice. This is a positive vibes, you know.
0: Love and unity.
1: Yeah, it's a very good song by Voice. And, you know, thank you for all of you that requested this one. I think we had about 10 people that requested this one.
0: Yeah, 10 people.
1: Yeah. Mm. So it's a really good one. Enjoyed it. Voice, You for Love.

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0: The last one. Iron Energy, Dance Floor, Viral Ready. Viral Ready.
1: Yes. This is Nayla Blackman, right?
0: Yeah. Nayla Blackman. Workout.
1: Workout, yeah. That's definitely a workout.
0: Exercise.
1: This is definitely a workout.
0: Workout.
1: Yeah. Workout by Nayla Blackman. High energy song. Yeah. All right. This is from our request today. Enjoy this one and we'll be back.

0: And that was about it, Lukenza, for today. We actually went over all the soca song that we had.
1: Yeah, soca.
0: And, you know, we spoke about so many things. What did you learn today about soca? What did you learn?
1: So you have to jump.
0: You have to jump.
1: You have to jump all the time.
0: I mean, hey, this is
1: tired, taking shower.
0: Yeah. I mean, if you're tired, you know, don't go to a soca party.
1: Take a rest. Yeah.
0: Go to a soul or jazz party. Yeah.
1: Mm-hmm. Yeah.
0: No, but definitely, we learned a lot today, ladies and gentlemen. This is how we do it. Mm-hmm. And our next stop.
1: And Lord Shorty.
0: And Lord Shorty is our creator. Lord Shorty,
1: yeah.
0: You learned that too, right?
1: Oh, yeah.
0: Our next stop, it's in the Dominican Republic, where we're going over bachata.
1: Bachata.
0: Bachata. A lot of people enjoy dancing.
1: Epa.
0: Do you dance bachata, by the way?
1: I don't know.
0: You don't know?
1: Yeah, maybe in my dream.
0: Mm-hmm. But we're going over bachata next, ladies and gentlemen. So stay tuned with us, you know, as we go over all of these, you know, nice, you know, style of music in the Caribbean, all those genres. So hopefully you learned a lot with us today, and you also enjoy the soca song.
1: Yeah, this is more than energy. It's energy, it's freedom, it's mm-hmm. culture, it's celebration.
0: It is celebration,
1: on
0: that's for sure.
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0: Okay, I see you.
1: Yes, I came in colors all the time.
0: And hopefully in the next episode, we might, you know, slow it down a little bit with the bachata.
1: Bachata.
0: Or, you know, you never know. Or mm-hmm. go even crazier too, because we have some bachata that is crazy. So stay tuned with us and for next Thursday as we go over there. Happy Friday to all of you.
1: Happy Friday to all of you.
0: That's right.
1: Until next time.
0: Until next time. Enjoy.
1: And

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4: This is Fresh Air. I'm Tanya Mosley, and my guest today is Yahya Abdul-Mateen II. He's nominated for an Emmy for his lead role in Wonder Man, a Marvel comedy about a struggling actor who's hiding the secret that he has real superpowers. Abdul-Mateen II grew up between New Orleans and Oakland, the youngest of six, studied architecture at UC Berkeley, and worked as a city planner in San Francisco until a layoff sent him to the Yale School of Drama. Since then, he starred in several television productions, which include starring as Black Manta in Aquaman and Bobby Seale in The Trial of the Chicago Seven. He won an Emmy for playing Dr. Manhattan in HBO's Watchmen and earned a Tony nomination for his Broadway debut in Top Dog Underdog. This year, he also starred in and served as executive producer of Netflix's Man on Fire, stepping into the role of John Creasy, a part Denzel Washington made iconic. Your father was born John Ford, but changed his name to Yahya Abdul-Mateen when he converted to Islam. What does your name mean?
5: John. Just like my father, it means John. So Yahya is the prophet John, and Abdul-Mateen is a servant of a firm God.
4: Your dad was Muslim, but your mom was Christian.
5: Is
4: Christian. Mm-hmm. Yeah, she is Christian. Mm-hmm. How did that play out in your house growing up?
5: We knew God. You know, we were introduced to God in two different ways. You know, sometimes we go to the masjid, sometimes we fast. For Ramadan, we would pray with my father five times a day. And other times we'd go to the church and we'd sing in the choir, and we had our own little children's choir at home and things like that. What it did for me was it gave me a reverence for God and an appreciation for God and a know-how to get to him in my life, you know, because I had parents that gave me that example of respecting God. Mm. And that's what that did for me. Hmm. Yeah.
4: You were a young man just stepping out in the world when your father passed away.
5: Yeah, I was 21. I was in college. Yeah.
4: How did that change or impact at all your thoughts about your future, your trajectory?
5: Boy, how much time you got?

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1: It wasn't until later on in life, you know, in my mid and late 30s that I realized, oh, I lost my father when I was very young. Mm-hmm. You know, as I see other 21-year-olds and 25-year-olds, 27-year-olds, and I understand the importance of having a father, and I see where I lost my father, then there was sort of a secondary grieving process because, you know, as a man, I'm going through different things, and I was like, boy, I would really like to talk to my father, mm-hmm. you know, right now. And so, but I am still very, very, very blessed to have been given a great father whose lessons are not far from me.
2: Yeah. Was your dad artistic?
1: I don't know that he was artistic at all. You know, he was an intellect. He was definitely an intellect, loved to read, mm-hmm. had an opinion on the world, and was quiet, reserved, which I am that way, you know, patient, slow to speak, you know, hardworking. My mother is the artistic one. Mm-hmm. You know, my mother, when I was doing plays, she was inspired to do plays out in the Bay Area. She did The Wiz. She did a play of The Wiz.
2: She was inspired by you.
1: Yeah, she was inspired. Well, I was probably growing up inspired by her, and then she was later on in turn inspired by me. My mother is the character mm-hmm. in the household. I'm not the character in the household at all.
2: Is it true that your dream, since you were a child, was to be a city planner?
1: Was to be an architect.
2: To be an architect.
1: Yeah, I wanted to be an architect. That's why I went to college to study it, yeah.
2: Was it in the back of your mind during that time period, acting as well?
1: No, acting, I didn't even know that was possible. I never even thought about that. Somebody, I'll keep the story short, but a teammate of mine, you know, dared me to take an acting class.
2: What type of teammate?
1: I was on the track team at Berkeley.
2: Uh-huh.
1: Yeah, and one day we were at practice, you know, making fun of the coaches and things like that on the team building exercise, and I got up in front of everybody and did an impersonation. Everybody was laughing. The next day, they were still talking about it. And my teammate, he dared me to take a theater class. I was looking for an easy class to take, and I auditioned and took the class and didn't take it seriously in the sense that I did all the work, but I used to be late to class and, you know, things like that. I wasn't the best representation of what a top student should be. Mm-hmm. But I always knew my lines. I rehearsed for real. I don't know how present I was, but when it was my turn to work, I always put in the work and I always took the work seriously. I didn't take the attendance the most seriously.
2: Mm-hmm.
1: And after that semester, the teacher, she told me, actually, I just ran into her in the building one day, and she said, hey, she said, you're really good.
2: Mm.
1: And, you know, I hope you take some more classes.
2: Mm.
1: And I wasn't necessarily intending to, you know, but I was like, oh, I didn't know that.
2: Huh.
1: Maybe I will. So the next class that I took, I found something that I thought would be a good opportunity to work on my stutter. And then that just brought me deeper into this world.
2: You're deep in this world, mm-hmm. but you graduate with an architecture degree
1: mm-hmm.
2: and you work for the city of San Francisco
1: mm-hmm.
2: as in the city planning department.
1: Yeah. The mayor's office of housing.
2: Yeah.
1: Uh-huh.
2: What was your job?
1: I was the program coordinator for a project called the SF Hope Initiative. I believe it's been almost 15 years now.
2: You still remember that?
1: Yeah, yeah, yeah. The Youth SF Leadership Academy, Youth SF Leadership Academy, I think that's what it was called.
2: Yeah.
1: But I was a program coordinator. My job was to pair young people with architects and with city planners in six of the housing projects in San Francisco that were undergoing a redevelopment process.
2: Mm.
1: And so I was teaching or facilitating a program that taught architecture and city planning curriculum to the young people so that they could work with the planners to give educated feedback on what they wanted in their neighborhoods.
2: Were you enjoying the job?
1: Absolutely.
2: You got laid off, though.
1: Yeah, like, it was like 11 months.
2: 11 months later, you get laid off.
1: I keep on getting laid off and losing jobs. What up with that? What up with that? But, you know, every time I do, it turns into something better. You know what I mean? Okay. So I wonder what this one's going to turn into.
2: Well, I mean, you got a whole slew of projects. So So you get laid off and you give yourself 3 years to become an actor.
1: Yeah.
2: Or you'd go back to study.
1: Yeah, I would go back. I was going to go get my master's and

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1: Over the past year, the sight of armed, uniformed National Guard troops has become commonplace here in Washington, D.C., sparking public outcry. But what do Guard members think?
2: I will say very frankly that the bad taste that this mission left in my mouth, it actually embarrasses me to be involved in any way.
1: We hear from several who are worried about the new norms the deployment has established. 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
4: Live from NPR News in Washington, I'm Dave Mattingly. Federal agents have searched the Washington, D.C. home of former Democratic Congressman Eric Swalwell of California. That's according to a person familiar with the matter who spoke to NPR on condition of anonymity. A day earlier, agents seized Swalwell's electronic devices after serving a search warrant at the San Francisco airport. Swalwell is the subject of an ongoing investigation into sexual misconduct allegations, which he denies. Swalwell resigned during his seventh term in Congress and ended his bid for California governor. The State Department's top official for foreign assistance is leaving the job, having worked to dismantle the U.S. Agency for International Development. NPR's Fatma Tanis has more.
5: Jeremy Lewin started working during the second Trump administration as an official with DOGE, Elon Musk's Department of Government Efficiency. After the gutting of USAID, Lewin became the acting Undersecretary of State for Foreign Assistance. He helped shape the administration's new America First Global Health Strategy, which favors American corporations and faith-based groups for humanitarian and health work over aid organizations. The State Department said in a statement that Lewin's new role will be the Director of the Office of Policy Planning, but did not announce who will lead foreign assistance. Fatma Tanis, NPR News.
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3: 6:31 at 91.3 WYSO, sharing community voices through inspired storytelling. Good morning. I'm Mike Fraser, live here on WYSO. As of last week, the first phase for Ohio's program to destroy firefighting foam containing cancer-linked chemicals is complete. The foam, called AFFF, is found at fire departments across the state. As WYSO's Adriana Martinez-Smiley reports, the second phase of the program will now be kicking off.
6: The Columbus-based company Revive Environmental collected and destroyed more than 13,000 gallons of aqueous film-forming foam, also known as AFFF. That's through the Ohio EPA's AFFF take-back program that started in 2024. But the Ohio EPA estimates there are at least 60,000 gallons left in Ohio. On August 13th, the Ohio EPA announced it will continue the program. Ohio EPA Director John Logue says they can't guarantee they'll destroy everything in this next round.
7: But we are expecting we should be able to significantly reduce the overall amount of AFFF foam in the state of Ohio. So if we can get rid of all of it, we will certainly make every effort to do so.
6: The state will use $13 million it received in a settlement from DuPont to help pay for the next phase of the program. Eligible fire departments, emergency management agencies, and airports can participate. They can register foam for destruction through September 4th this year. For WYSO News, I'm Adriana Martinez-Smiley.
3: After relocating to the Greene County Expo Center in 2023, the Dayton International Festival's World of Fair is coming home to the Dayton Convention Center. The annual multicultural festival spent four decades downtown and will relaunch festivities in the updated Dayton Convention Center May 21st through the 23rd. Dozens of ethnic booths organized by local nonprofit cultural groups representing nations from around the globe will be on site, as well as performances of live music and traditional dance on multiple stages. The event is family-friendly and will offer youth passports, cultural exhibits, artisan crafts, and international cuisine for all. Look for some fog this morning, otherwise a nice day today, but rain and thunderstorm chances return once again on Saturday.
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8: It's Morning Edition from NPR News. I'm Sasha Pfeiffer.
9: And I'm Leila Fadel. Good morning. It was another sell-off in financial markets.
8: The Trump administration had tried to calm market jitters and keep the government's borrowing costs in check, but investors dumped both stocks and bonds on Thursday.
9: NPR's Scott Horsley joins us to discuss. Hi, Scott.
10: Good morning, Leila.
9: Good morning. So we don't often talk about the bond market, but it does appear to be flashing a warning sign. What's going on?
10: Yeah, earlier this week, the yield on government debt jumped to its highest level in almost two decades. That's the payoff that investors demand in return for lending money to the government. Carl Tannenbaum, who's chief economist at the asset management company Northern Trust, says there are three reasons bond yields have been going up.
11: One, we have a very large and growing national debt. Two, inflation continues to be a little higher than we would like to see it. And three, the demand for borrowing, especially long-term borrowing, has been added to by the immense AI build-out.
10: Big tech companies are borrowing a lot of money to build their AI data centers, and the government has to compete with that to find lenders of its own. The government's interest costs have jumped about 15% this year to more than $1 trillion a year.
9: How's the Treasury Department responding?
10: On Wednesday, the Treasury Department announced it would buy back more of its government bonds, effectively refinancing some of the government's long-term debt with somewhat cheaper short-term debt. And that move was intended to kind of reassure investors and tamp down those sky

0: 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It's part of widespread resistance to this police surveillance technology. 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
1: Over the past year, the sight of armed, uniformed National Guard troops has become commonplace here in Washington, D.C., sparking public outcry. But what do Guard members think?
2: I will say very frankly that the bad taste that this mission left in my mouth, it actually embarrasses me to be involved in any way.
1: We hear from several who are worried about the new norms the deployment has established. On All Things Considered from NPR News.
3: Hear that story and the rest of today's news this afternoon, beginning at 4 here on WISO. 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Woodland Cemetery, beautiful, timeless, and still available. A new poll has some interesting news for people, folks running for Ohio governor and Senate. That's coming up.
4: Live from NPR News in Washington, I'm Dave Mattingly. The State Department is designating a U.S. citizen as being wrongfully detained by China. As Michael Sullivan reports, he's being held as a national security threat.
5: Myanmar scholar Min Xin was detained by Chinese authorities back in June after being invited to an academic conference in China's Yunnan province. He's been accused of endangering Chinese national security, charges the think tank he heads emphatically deny. The official designation comes roughly a month before President Trump is expected to host President Xi Jinping for an official visit following Trump's visit to Beijing in the spring. Min Xin's Institute for Strategy and Policy Myanmar welcomed the State Department's designation and urged it to make his release a top priority ahead of President Xi's visit. For NPR News, I'm Michael Sullivan in Chiang Rai, Thailand.
4: Elections officials in California say State Senator Aisha Wahab is the winner of a special election to serve the remaining term of former Democratic Congressman Eric Swalwell. He resigned from the House in April amid allegations of sexual misconduct, which he denies. Federal agents recently searched Swalwell's Washington, D.C. home and seized his electronic devices. That's according to a person who spoke to NPR on condition of anonymity. This is NPR News.
3: 831 at 91.3 WYSO, sharing community voices through inspired storytelling. Good morning, I'm Mike Fraser, live here on WYSO. The race for Ohio governor remains razor thin, according to a new poll from Fox News. For the Ohio Newsroom, WOSU's Stu Osborne reports that the battle for U.S. Senate, though, is not as close.
6: Former U.S. Senator Sherrod Brown maintains a lead of 8 percentage points over current U.S. Senator John Husted, according to the poll that surveyed around 1,000 voters. His 53-45% advantage is concerning for Republicans who hope to avoid losing the seat in their slim majority. Donald Trump won Ohio by 11 percentage points in 2024. It's not all bad news for Republicans. Vivek Ramaswamy leads Amy Acton by a margin of 50-48%. However, that margin of error being 3 points, the race is essentially a toss-up. Inflation, health care, and immigration are key concerns of those who were surveyed. For the Ohio Newsroom, I'm Stu Osborne in Columbus.
3: A section of U.S. 68 just north of Xenia will close next week. The Ohio Department of Transportation says the road closure will begin Monday to work on the new pedestrian bridge at Great Council State Park. U.S. 68 will be closed immediately south of Brush Row Road. Traffic will be detoured to State Route 343, State Route 72, and U.S. 42. That section of 68 should reopen by next Saturday, August 29th. The pedestrian bridge is part of a multi-use trail that connects the Little Miami Scenic Trail and the Education Center at Great Council State Park. The trail will include a bridge over Old Town Creek and improvements to U.S. 68 and the intersection of 68 and Brush Row. The entire project should be finished by next summer. Stocks fell and bond yields jumped on Thursday. The Treasury Department is trying to keep a lid on government borrowing costs, but with limited success so far. That story is coming up next. Disabled vehicle blocking the right lane on westbound 35 at Orchard, and State Route 725 is closed due to flooding between Bellbrook and Spring Valley, specifically between Washington Mill Road and US 42. Temperatures mid to upper 60s with a little bit of fog out there in places. We're looking for a nice day today, but rain chances and storm chances return on Saturday.
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8: It's Morning Edition from NPR News. I'm Sasha Pfeiffer.
9: And I'm Leila Faldin. Good morning. It was another sell-off in financial markets.
8: The Trump administration had tried to calm market jitters and keep the government's borrowing costs in check, but investors dumped both stocks and bonds on Thursday.
9: NPR's Scott Horsley joins us to discuss. Hi, Scott.
10: Good morning, Leila.
9: Good morning. So we don't often talk about the bond market, but it does appear to be flashing a warning sign. What's going on?
10: Yeah, earlier this week, the yield on government debt jumped to its highest level in almost two decades. That's the payoff that investors demand in return for lending money to government. Carl Tannenbaum, who's chief economist at the asset management company Northern Trust, says there are three reasons bond yields have been going up.
11: One, we have a very large and growing national debt. Two, inflation continues to be a little higher than we would like to see it. And three, the demand for borrowing, especially long-term borrowing, has been added to by the immense AI build-out.
10: Big tech companies are borrowing a lot of money to build their AI data centers, and the government has to compete with that to find lenders of its own. The government's interest costs have jumped about 15% this year to more than $1 trillion a year.
9: How's the Treasury Department responding?
10: On Wednesday, the Treasury Department announced it would buy back more of its government bonds, effectively refinancing some of the government's long-term debt with somewhat cheaper short-term debt. And that move was intended to kind of reassure investors and tamp down those sky-high yields. Treasury Secretary Scott Bessent told CNBC he thinks the bond market is overreacting and there's no reason for yields to be this high.
12: The underlying economy, I think, is very strong, and the only inflationary impulses that we're seeing are coming from the energy, which is temporary.
10: Of course, we're almost 6 months into the Iran war now, and gasoline prices are still high. The Treasury Department's action did provide a little relief in the bond market, but it did not last. Yields came down on Wednesday, but yesterday they bounced back up again. They're not as high as they were earlier in the week, but the financial markets are still jittery.
9: What does that say about the Treasury Secretary's credibility?
10: You know, Bessent is a former hedge fund manager, and he essentially said on CNBC, I know better than the market does. But the market's reaction suggests investors aren't willing to take that on faith. Carl Tannenbaum says the buyback program that was announced this week is pretty small in the scheme of things, and, you know, it only runs until just after the midterm election.
11: Typically, when governments attempt an intervention of this kind, they need to commit to doing it in a very large size and for a very long time. And investors are questioning whether Treasury has that commitment.

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1: That road is closed between Bellbrook and Spring Valley because of flooding. A nice day today, but another chance for rain and thunderstorms on Saturday. 10:39.
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7: 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I'm Meghna Chakrabarty. 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Okay, so back to our conversation today about brain health. It's the final episode of our week-long look at the human brain called Brainwaves, and Jacob Harth is with us. He's a neuroscientist at the University of Georgia and also runs the Institute of Gerontology there. And Jack, before we get to the last part of the show here, since we did mention the microbiome, I just wanted to share a quick piece of sound from Dr. Kevin Volpp, who is the scientific lead for the American Heart Association's Healthcare by Food Initiative. And he talked with us about the microbiome and how it can really have an impact on your actual decision making. And if you don't have a healthy microbiome, how that can create a vicious cycle.
8: It's important to realize that just how well we feel and how well we function is really influenced by what we eat. So we can think about fibers and foods, fermented foods like yogurt. There's a reason why they help you feel better, because they support microbes that are linked to better mood and stress resilience. We also know poor diets cause gut inflammation, which affects systemic inflammation and mood, cognition, and memory. So there's a lot of linkages between our brains and what we eat that are influenced by your gut microbiome that really affect cognition and mood. And this really matters from a behavioral standpoint, because your diet affects your cognitive capacity and how you make decisions, which of course create feedback loops that influence the behavior, which might influence what you eat in the first place.
7: That's Dr. Kevin Volpp, scientific lead at the American Heart Association's Healthcare by Food Initiative. Jack, we've been talking a lot about important ways to keep your brain healthy, and we'll close on that idea too. But I should ask you, if we're not able to get enough sleep, drink enough water, eat the right foods, exercise, etc., I mean, sort of scientifically, what is happening in the brain that leads to the reduced crit-

0: VV Lightbody with the new single Practice Smiling on WYSO and Novaphonic.fm. Before that, we heard Alt J with Fitz Pleasure from An Awesome Wave. From 2012, we heard Genesis Owusu with Human Again featuring Kai. And we started off music today with Anna Tiju and DJ DeSell Apagon from the EP called 97. Good morning. It's 11:20 on this Friday. Happy to be here. I am Don Thrasher filling in for Evan Miller once again. This is my fifth day in a row. Happy to be here playing music for everybody, and I do appreciate you tuning in. Got a lot of music ahead. 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Their annual luncheon is at Sinclair Community College's Ponet Center, September 30th. Honorees include Dr. Helen Octavia Dickens, Mary Chapman Matthews, and more. 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
0: Let's take a look at the weather. Currently 75 degrees out, partly cloudy. Today we're expecting mostly sunny with a high near 82. Tonight, partly cloudy with a low around 65. On Saturday, a slight chance of showers and thunderstorms between 1 and 2 p.m., then showers likely and possibly a thunderstorm after 2 p.m., increasing clouds with a high near 80 degrees. Chance of precipitation is 70%. On Saturday evening, a chance of showers and thunderstorms before 7 p.m., mostly clear with a low around 61 degrees and a 30% chance of precipitation. On Sunday, sunny with a high near 77. Sunday evening, mostly clear with a low around 56. Looking into early next week, on Monday, mostly sunny with a high near 76 degrees. Let's get back into the music. This is new stuff from the Mountain Goats. The song is Charlie Sheen Reaches Out to the Feds on WYSO and Novaphonic.fm.

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0: That's New Interpol with Iron City on WYSO and Novaphonic.fm. Before that, we're back to 1985 for Husker Du's Makes No Sense at All from the Flip Your Wig album. We heard Rat Boys with Anywhere from Singing to an Empty Chair, an album that came out back in February. Franz Ferdinand gave us Eleanor Put Your Boots On from You Could Have It So Much Better from 2005. We heard the Lemon Twigs with My Heart Is In Your Hands Tonight, and started off this set with the latest from the Mountain Goats, Charlie Sheen Reaches Out to the Feds. The album Days came out earlier this month. Good morning. It is 11:41 on this Friday. I'm Don Thrasher, your host today, filling in for Evan Miller. 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

as much as we try to pretend like love is this easy thing, it's not. 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Love is complicated, and we pretend that it's this easy thing and it shouldn't hurt, but I don't think that that's true.

0: That is Mike D, formerly of the Beastie Boys, closing out this first hour of music with True Colors. Before that, Yaya Bey gave us 40 Days from the Fidelity album. We heard Irreversible Entanglements with Don't Lose Your Head, featuring Motherboard. Rosalia D'Souza gave us Maria Moita. And we started off this set of music with Fly Anakin, You Got Me. And that comes from the album The Forever Dream, came out back in April of 2025. Good afternoon. It is noon on this Friday. Thanks for tuning in to WYSO. You're listening to Midday Music. I'm Don Thrasher, your host today, filling in for Evan Miller. He will be back with you on Monday. But I've been here all week, had a blast playing music for everybody, and excited that I still have two more hours of music ahead. So do appreciate everyone tuning in. 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Have a lot of more music ahead, but first we have NPR News headlines and WYSO News with Mike Frazier. So stick around for that, and we'll see what else we can get into after that.
1: Live from NPR News, I'm Lakshmi Singh. The Trump administration's betting that its plan to decimate Iran's economy, which it dubs Economic D-Day, will accomplish what U.S. military bombings so far have not. Treasury Secretary Scott Bessent says he'll explain Monday how Washington plans to do it. The administration is attempting to end Iran's chokehold on the Strait of Hormuz, a key oil shipping waterway, and bring an end to the war the U.S. and Israel started against Iran in late February. NPR's Emily Fang reports.
2: Extensive U.S. sanctions going back to the 1970s have already cut Iran off from much of the global trading system. But President Trump wrote this week a, quote, economic D-Day is coming for Iran or any countries that give it economic support. Sina Tusi, a senior fellow at the think tank Center for International Policy in Washington, says an ongoing U.S. naval blockade of the country is biting. But Iran managed to ship out a lot of oil during a short ceasefire with the U.S.
3: So that gained them a lot of buffer right now, at least for the next couple months. And they are working on circumvention routes, especially land routes, to trade, to not be as reliant on ports.
2: And he says the current Iranian government is now stacked with ideological hardliners for whom the economy is not a priority. Emily Fang, NPR News, Washington.
1: President Trump travels to South Carolina today for a rally in support of Darlene Graham, who's running for the Senate seat, left vacant when her older brother, Lindsey Graham, died unexpectedly. Here's NPR's Tamara Keith.
4: With a rally in Myrtle Beach, Trump is trying to boost support for Darlene Graham among his base in the deep red state. After her brother's sudden and unexpected death, Trump encouraged Graham to run for the Senate and was quick to endorse her. But that endorsement didn't clear the field. She faces Republican Congressman Ralph Norman in the runoff. It's another test of the power of the president's endorsements. Earlier this week, three of the candidates he endorsed lost their primaries. A White House official tells NPR this is just one of many events in the coming months Trump will hold for candidates he endorsed. Tamara Keith, NPR News, the White House.
1: An appeals court has upheld a decision to block the Justice Department's subpoenas to New York Attorney General Letitia James' office. The DOJ is seeking records about civil lawsuits James filed against President Trump and his family business. National Weather Service is dispatching a team to confirm reports of a tornado that struck Atlantic Beach on Long Island last night. Images are circulating online of a massive waterspout quickly spinning and tearing through at least two beach clubs. Richard Acarino with the Sun and Surf Beach Club describes what he saw.
5: The noise was frightening. You could see the wind. It was extremely violent. You look out the window and furniture from cabanas, from the deck area were flying everywhere.
1: Local authorities say there were no reports of significant injuries, but the damage was extensive. From Washington, this is NPR News.
6: You're listening to 91.3 WYSO. Good afternoon. I'm Mike Frazier with your midday news update. As of last week, the first phase of Ohio's program to destroy firefighting foam containing cancer-linked chemicals is complete. The foam, which is called AFFF, is found at fire departments across the state. As WYSO's Adriana Martinez-Smiley reports, the second phase of the program will now be kicking off.
7: The Columbus-based company Revive Environmental collected and destroyed more than 13,000 gallons of aqueous film-forming foam, also known as AFFF. That's through the Ohio EPA's AFFF take-back program that started in 2024. But the Ohio EPA estimates there are at least 60,000 gallons left in Ohio. On August 13th, the Ohio EPA announced it will continue the program. Ohio EPA Director John Logue says they can't guarantee they'll destroy everything in this next round.
8: But we are expecting we should be able to significantly reduce the overall amount of AFFF foam in the state of Ohio. So if we can get rid of all of it, we will certainly make every effort to do so.
7: The state will use $13 million it received in a settlement from DuPont to help pay for the next phase of the program. Eligible fire departments, emergency management agencies, and airports can participate. They can register foam for destruction through September 4th this year. For WYSO News, I'm Adriana Martinez-Smiley.
6: Democrats have long claimed that Ohio has one of the most corrupt state houses in the country and that Republicans who have run the state for decades are responsible. And as State House correspondent Joe Ingles reports, the party's nominee for governor says she has a plan to combat it.
9: Amy Acton points to House Bill 6, the nuclear power plant bailout scheme that sent the Republican former House Speaker and former head of the Ohio Republican Party to prison. Acton says Ohioans are now paying the price in higher electric bills.
10: Ohioans deserve us to not keep putting the wants of billionaires and special interests over the needs of everyday Ohioans.
9: Acton says as governor, she'd immediately sign three executive orders she says would crack down on corruption in state government. In a written statement, a spokesman for Republican nominee Vivek Ramaswamy called her plan, quote, a joke, and said it was a case of the pot calling the kettle black. Joe Ingles at the Ohio Public Radio Statehouse News Bureau.
6: And the race for Ohio governor remains razor thin, according to a new poll from Fox News. For the Ohio Newsroom, WOSU's Stu Osborne reports that the battle for U.S. Senate, though, is not that close.
11: Former U.S. Senator Sherrod Brown maintains a lead of 8 percentage points over current U.S. Senator John Husted, according to the poll that surveyed around 1,000 voters. His 53-45% advantage is concerning for Republicans who hope to avoid losing the seat in their slim majority. Donald Trump won Ohio by 11 percentage points in 2024. It's not all bad news for Republicans. Vivek Ramaswamy leads Amy Acton by a margin of 50-48%. However, that margin of error being 3 points, the race is essentially a toss-up. Inflation, health care, and immigration are key concerns of those who were surveyed. For the Ohio Newsroom, I'm Stu Osborne in Columbus.
6: A section of U.S. 68 just north of Xenia will close next week. The Ohio Department of Transportation says the road closure will begin Monday to work on the new pedestrian bridge at Great Council State Park. U.S. 68 will be closed immediately south of Brush Row Road. Traffic will be detoured to State Route 343, State Route 72, and U.S. 42. That section of U.S. 68 should reopen by Saturday, August 29th. Transgender Ohioans who want to update the gender indicated on their driver's licenses or state IDs can no longer do that with a form that's been used for years. And the state's leading LGBTQ plus advocacy group says that's a sudden and cumbersome change. State House correspondent Karen Kassler reports.
12: Equality Ohio says it found out Tuesday that the Declaration of Gender Change form in use since 2009 will no longer be accepted by the Bureau of Motor Vehicles. Executive Director Dwayne Stewart says anyone who wants to change their gender marker must now get an updated birth certificate, which can be obtained in only certain counties in Ohio.
13: It does feel targeted, for sure. We also are wondering if this is a voter suppression move right before the election.
12: But Equality Ohio says an outdated gender marker doesn't prevent someone from voting. The BMV said in a statement that the form is not compatible with a change in state law in the budget last year, which says Ohio will, quote, recognize two sexes, male and female, end quote. Karen Kassler at the Ohio Public Radio State House News Bureau.
6: 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I'm Mike Fraser.
14: Over the past year, the sight of armed, uniformed National Guard troops has become commonplace here in Washington, D.C., sparking public outcry. But what do Guard members think?
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14: We hear from several who are worried about the new norms the deployment has established. 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
6: This afternoon, beginning at 4 here on WISO.

0: Rostam on WYSO and Novaphonic.fm. Back of a Truck, that comes from the American Stories LP, came out back in May. We heard Twin Peaks with Dance Through It from Lookout Low, an album from 2017, I believe. I believe so. And we started off this set with Tiny Habits, the latest single, Belt Loop. Good afternoon to you. It is 12:22. Thanks so much for tuning in. I'm Don Thrasher, your host today for Midday Music. Got a lot more music ahead.
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0: Let's take a look at the weather. It is currently 79 degrees out. We're looking at mostly sunny this afternoon with a high near 82 degrees. Tonight, partly cloudy with a low around 65. Tomorrow, a slight chance of showers and thunderstorms between 1 and 2 p.m., then showers likely and possibly a thunderstorm after 2 p.m. Increasing clouds with a high near 80 degrees. Chance of precipitation is 70%. Saturday evening, a chance of showers and thunderstorms before 7 p.m., mostly clear with a low around 61. Chance of precipitation is 30%. Expecting sun on Sunday with a high near 77 degrees, mostly clear on Sunday night with a low around 56. Looking into early next week, Monday, mostly sunny with a high near 76. Monday evening, partly cloudy with a low around 58. And Tuesday, mostly sunny with a high near 79 degrees. Let's get back into the music. This is the Tara Clerken Trio with Lazy Daisy from the album Somewhere Good. That came out back in June. 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

0: King Tough with Unglued on WYSO and Novaphonic.fm. That comes from the album Moo, came out earlier this year. We heard Parquet Courts with Black and White from the Sunbathing Animal album from 2014. We heard Tom Zay with Ogado Anno 2000 from 1992. Pink Panthers gave us Stateside from the album Fancy That from 2025. And we started off this set of music with Lazy Daisy from the Tara Clerken Trio. And that's from the album Somewhere Good, came out back in June. Good afternoon. It is 12:42. You're listening to Midday Music. I'm Don Thrasher, your host today, filling in for Evan Miller once again. I've been here all week. It's been a blast. And time's quickly running out, but I still got about an hour and 15 minutes left to play some stuff. So let's keep the party moving. 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
1: 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Also, Peter Heller, his novel The Dog Stars, has been adapted into a new film. 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

0: Courtney Barnett with Mostly Patient from Creature of Habit, album that came out back in March. We heard Damian Jurado with Denton, Texas from his album And Now That I'm in Your Shadow from 2006. We heard Speedy Ortiz with Scabs that came from the album Rabbit Rabbit from 2023. We heard The Pogues with If I Should Fall from Grace with God from 1988. And we started off this set with the latest single from Why, In Spirit. Good afternoon. I'm Don Thrasher, your host today. 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It's currently 1:21. 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We have NPR's World Cafe coming up after the news at 2. 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
1: Albums and more than three decades into their career, Weezer are collaborating more than ever. 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
0: Let's take a look at the weather. It is currently 82 degrees out and partly cloudy. We're looking at sunny this afternoon with a high near 82 degrees. Tonight, partly cloudy with a low around 65. Tomorrow, a slight chance of showers and thunderstorms between 1 and 2 p.m., then showers likely and possibly a thunderstorm after 2 p.m., increasing clouds with a high near 80. Chance of precipitation is 70%. On Saturday night, a chance of showers and thunderstorms before 7 p.m., mostly clear with a low around 61 and a 30% chance of precipitation. Sunny on Sunday with a high near 77, mostly clear Sunday night with a low around 56. Looking into next week, Monday, mostly sunny with a high near 76 degrees. Monday evening, partly cloudy with a low around 58. And on Tuesday, mostly sunny with a high near 79 degrees. Let's get back into the music. 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

0: The Monkees with Porpoise Song from 1968. We heard new music from Yard Act, New Beginnings. We heard Corridor with Mon Argent from the Mimi album from 2024. And started off that set of music with Proto Martyr, Sounds We Cannot Hear, the latest single from the group. It is 1:40. 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

0: From their new album, The Gold Album, that is Weezer, the LA Sound on World Cafe. I've been hanging out with Rivers Cuomo and Scott Schreiner of Weezer today. Guys, thank you so much for being here.
1: Yeah, thanks for having us.
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0: I'm Raina Duras, back in a moment with more World Cafe.

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3: You heard a conversation with Weezer before that quick break here on World Cafe. Weezer, a band have been making music for you for 32 years now. They put out the Blue Album, their debut, in 1994. And for the rest of this hour, that is exactly where you're staying, in 1994, which you will hear was an enormous year for music. The Weezer Blue Album came out the same year as Ill Communication by Beastie Boys. Here's Sabotage.

0: Loser from Beck. Song that came out in 1994, the same year Weezer released their debut album, The Blue Album. Thank you again to Weezer for being my guests today, talking about their new album, The Gold Album. And thanks to World Cafe senior producer Kimberly Janod for her work on that session. 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My name is Raina Duris. 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
0: You might think that having a very famous musical family would make it easy for the Womack sisters to get a record deal.
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0: 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I'll tell you more, and you'll hear this song from them coming up. 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

0: You don't know because it's my life. 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
0: Hey, I'm Rena on World Cafe. I saw your next act at a festival earlier this summer in Canada, and I was introducing them on stage, and the manager came up to me and said, Taj Mahal does not like it when someone gets up on stage and does a Dagwood sandwich. And I said, what is a Dagwood sandwich? And he said, he doesn't like it when someone goes up and lists off a whole big stack of all his accomplishments, all his albums and his Grammys and stuff, you know, like a giant sandwich that Dagwood would make in the comic Blondie. So I just went up and said, this is going to be an unforgettable show. It's Taj Mahal. For Live from the Archives on World Cafe, no Dagwood sandwich, just a great live recording from Taj Mahal. It's Zanzibar.

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0: Don't go back to Rockville from 10,000 Maniacs. Three sisters who had to work their way up, even though they have a famous last name, next on World Cafe.
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3: Over the past year, the sight of armed, uniformed National Guard troops has become commonplace here in Washington, D.C., sparking public outcry. But what do Guard members think?
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0: Hey, I'm Raina. This is World Cafe. The Womack sisters, you might think, would have all the advantages in the world. They're the granddaughters of Sam Cooke, daughters of songwriters Cecil and Linda Womack, nieces of Bobby Womack. They cut their teeth singing backup at their parents' shows. But even with that pedigree, it wasn't easy for them to get signed. At first, labels turned them down, saying the kind of music they were making, this throwback R&B soul sound, wasn't going to sell. So they ended up self-producing and self-releasing their first single about 10 years ago. And even after that, it took a while for them to get sorted out and to release their debut. As of last week, the debut is out on Daptone Records, which you might agree seems like the perfect label for them. It's the Womack Sisters' Chauffeur.

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1: Peter Sagal here. 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
3: 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Looking at the roadways, we've got an accident in Kettering at Far Hills Avenue and Ron Road. Police are there on the scene. There was an accident at I-75 southbound right after Stanley Avenue. It has actually been cleared up, although there is still some stop-and-go traffic from Benchwood Road. So be careful if you're driving in that area. And in Greene County, State Route 725, both eastbound and westbound between Washington Mill Road, it is closed due to flooding. It was flooding between Bellbrook and Spring Valley. So try to avoid that area if you can. It is 84 degrees. You're enjoying All Things Considered right here on 91.3 WYSO. It's 420.
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5: From NPR News, this is All Things Considered. I'm Juana Summers.
6: And I'm Elsie Chang. Do you ever hear the advice to just stay out of the comment section? I mean, I certainly have. And even someone like this.
7: Is all that I need. My morning star.
6: This talented, with an Oscar, multiple Grammys, and Brit Awards, even they need to take that advice.
8: Every album really up until this one, I've definitely read some reviews that I shouldn't have at times. With this album, I've decided to go completely silent and just lean into the expression of putting art into the world.
6: This is musician Sam Smith, whose latest album, Hazel Eyes, is out now. The whole album is a departure from their past work in the sense that this time around, the music is hopeful.
8: I love commercial pop music and I will always want to make that. But after the release of my last album, Gloria, and with my song Unholy, which was felt like I'd climbed a mountain to get to that song, it was a time for me to surround myself with beauty and safety and to try and challenge myself and deepen myself as a songwriter.
6: Smith talked to me earlier this week from Mexico City as they continued an international tour. And they told me how falling in love with their fiancé, fashion designer Christian Cowan, had inspired the title track of the album.
7: Hazel eyes like
6: tell me why you call this record Hazel Eyes. Whose eyes are hazel, Sam?
8: Well, they're my partner's eyes.
6: Yes.
8: And I actually, after writing this song, it's quite hilarious, after writing the song and the album, he then turns to me a month ago and says, you do know I don't have hazel eyes. And I'm like, oh,
6: what? Wait, what color are his eyes?
8: Well, I thought that hazel eyes were the color of hazelnut. I thought they were...
9: like brown or light brown.
8: Like the beautiful gold. Hazel brown, hazelnut brown eyes.
9: There funny.
8: I know, it's hilarious. So I've changed the definition of hazel eyes with this album.
9: Well, maybe you should rename the album Hazelnut Eyes.
8: Maybe I should.

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0: Peter Heller. His novel, The Dog Stars, has been adapted into a new film. Join us. 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

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On the next Fresh Air, we remember the longtime rock critic Dave Marsh, who was an early champion and biographer of Bruce Springsteen. He wrote for the rock magazine Cream and later Rolling Stone. He died last week.

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1: Hey, it's Peter Sagal. 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
2: Today from the Ohio Newsroom takes you around the state, connecting you with news and neighbors from all over Ohio. I'm Caitlin Thorne. Ohio is home to an estimated 500 earthworks, created by Native American groups over 2,000 years ago. Often large in scale, the architectural structures are made of mounded dirt, clay, and other raw materials. John E. Hancock, a retired architecture professor at the University of Cincinnati, has published two books on the topic. His first, The Traveler's Guide to Ancient Ohio, was inspired by his guidebook-led travels through Europe. His second is Hopewell Ceremonial Earthworks, Landscape Monuments of the Ancient Ohio Valley. Both were published this spring. Hi, John.
3: Hey, Caitlin, and thanks for having me.
2: You said your first book, The Traveler's Guide to Ancient Ohio, was inspired by your guidebook-led travels through Europe. What made you think Ohio needed a guidebook of its own?
3: Well, when I first discovered that these earthworks existed across mostly the southern half of our state, I went out looking for them, and I discovered not only were they, you know, spectacular and surprising, but there's all these beautiful historic towns and scenic drives and nature parks and everything else. And I thought, well, this is a potential tourist's region here, like some of those places I've been to in Europe. So it should have a guidebook that's as good as you can get when you go over there.
2: What exactly are the earthworks? What makes them special enough to be a UNESCO World Heritage Site?
3: Well, the earthworks are big enclosures made out of earth. They were built for ceremonial purposes. They were not forts. They were not cities. They were built as sacred spaces for American Indian ancestors 2,000 years ago. While UNESCO requires that they meet certain criteria, we selected which criteria those were. They are, number one, they give eloquent testimony to a distinctive culture and how they lived and how they did ceremonies and so forth. And the other criterion we used was they are masterpieces of human creative genius.
2: What went into your research for these books, and how did you work with the Native American communities while writing them?
3: Both of these books result from over three decades of close collaboration with pretty well all the major experts on them, from archaeology or history or Native American studies that have given them attention over the years. From the very beginning of me wanting to do public education about these sites, I knew that we're going to need to talk to the descendants of the people who built these to find out what they think about them. And so my team and I did a lot of interviews and assembled a lot of material which connected beliefs and practices of today's tribes with what it seemed like the ancient people were doing and why they built these places the way they did.
2: Why do you think Ohioans should check them out? Why should we be tourists in our own state?
3: Ohioans should go to these places because it's a layer of our heritage in this region that has been little known until recently. And it has aspects to it which are literally unbelievable about these sites, their precision and their beauty and their scope. I think it's a matter of appreciation, I think. You know, we live here with these rivers and hills and valleys and towns. It's a matter of learning how to pay attention more closely, how to be mindful and appreciative of the beauty that's here, and not thinking that you have to go far away to have historic sites or historic towns or beautiful hills or great monuments that are of world-class significance. It's all right here.
2: Absolutely. Thank you for joining me today, John.
3: Oh, good to be with you. Thanks.
2: That's all today from the Ohio Newsroom. We'll talk with you Monday.
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3: 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We're going to have a beautiful weekend, Saturday, Sunday, pushing into Monday and Tuesday. Daytime highs are going to be in the mid-70s, low 80s, so get ready to soak up some sun. There's a chance of some showers coming through our area Saturday evening, but for the most part, it's going to be clear skies. It's now 7 o'clock. Fresh air is coming your way. Thanks for joining me.
4: From WHYY in Philadelphia, this is Fresh Air. I'm Dave Davies. The Dog Stars is a new film about two men who become unlikely compatriots when a pandemic wipes out much of the country's population. Today we talk with adventure writer Peter Heller, who wrote the book. Also, we remember pioneering rock critic Dave Marsh. He was an early champion and biographer of Bruce Springsteen. He helped launch the rock magazine Cream before winding up at Rolling Stone. He once wrote, "Rock saved my life and also broke my heart."
5: It seemed like a pure thing to me. And I guess I was naive, but it did seem like a pure thing to me. It seemed like there were these singers. They got in the studio, they sang these songs, and they spoke from the bottom of their heart.
4: Also, Justin Chang reviews the new film Dreams and Nightmares. 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
6: Live from NPR News in Washington, I'm Ryland Barton. TikTok and its affiliates will pay $400 million to settle litigation brought by the Department of Justice in 2024. NPR's John Ruich reports the company was accused of failing to protect children's privacy online.
7: The Department of Justice had alleged that TikTok collected, stored, and processed vast amounts of data from its users, including millions of American children under 13, in violation of the Children's Online Privacy Protection Act. The Department of Justice says since the complaint was filed, TikTok has undergone significant changes to aspects of its business, including ownership and management. The Trump administration brokered a deal for a U.S. version of TikTok to be spun off from its Chinese owner ByteDance earlier this year and put in the hands of American investors. The Department of Justice says TikTok has since implemented extensive measures to strengthen safeguards for young users. John Ruich, NPR News.
6: A military source tells NPR the Navy is considering renaming an aircraft carrier under construction for President Trump. NPR's Quill Lawrence reports it was supposed to be named for Black World War II hero Doris Miller.
8: In 1941, Doris, or Dory Miller, was working in the mess hall of a ship under attack in Pearl Harbor. He dragged the wounded to safety and then downed two Japanese planes with an anti-aircraft gun he'd never been trained to fire. He died at war 2 years later.
9: Dory Miller died in a line of duty at age 24. He's the first Black man to receive the Navy Cross.
8: Kyle Bibby with the Black Veterans Project is outraged by reports that the aircraft carrier might be named for President Trump instead of Miller.
9: The Navy should be focusing on supporting current sailors serving and fighting in this war rather than finding ways to honor the politicians who actually started this war.
8: A spokesman told NPR the Navy has no announcement at this time. Quill Lawrence, NPR News.
6: Flock cameras, the automated license plate readers police use to track vehicles, are facing growing resistance. As NPR's Meg Anderson reports, some people are vandalizing them.
10: Flock cameras capture billions of license plates every month. Police leaders say that has helped them find stolen vehicles and missing people. But legal experts say the technology raises privacy concerns. Now, some people are taking matters into their own hands. According to an NPR review, Flock cameras have been vandalized or stolen in at least 36 states. Garrett Langley is the CEO of Flock.
11: These are people being amped up to go do something, and I don't think that they're being given the level of information they should, that they're also committing a felony.
10: Langley says if people have concerns, they should take it up with their city council. And many people have. According to the advocacy group DFLOC, at least 100 cities have deactivated the cameras or canceled their contracts. Meg Anderson, NPR News.
6: Major U.S. stock indexes rose today, trimming their losses from earlier this week. It's NPR.
3: Good evening. You're listening to 91.3 WYSO. I'm Catherine Mobley, in for Jerry Kenny. It's 7:04. For years, transgender Ohioans used a specific form to update the gender on their driver's license or on their state ID. However, that's no longer an option. And the state's leading LGBTQ plus advocacy group says this is a sudden and cumbersome change. State House correspondent Karen Kassler has more.
12: Equality Ohio says it found out Tuesday that the Declaration of Gender Change form in use since 2009 will no longer be accepted by the Bureau of Motor Vehicles. Executive Director Dwayne Stewart says anyone who wants to change their gender marker must now get an updated birth certificate, which can be obtained in only certain counties in Ohio.
13: It does feel targeted, for sure. We also are wondering if this is a voter suppression move right before the election.
12: But Equality Ohio says an outdated gender marker doesn't prevent someone from voting. The BMV said in a statement that the form is not compatible with a change in state law in the budget last year, which says Ohio will, quote, recognize two sexes, male and female, end quote. Karen Kassler at the Ohio Public Radio State House News Bureau.
3: In other news, Monday, a section of U.S. 68 just north of Xenia will close. The Ohio Department of Transportation says the road closure is to work on the new pedestrian bridge at the Great Council State Park. U.S. 68 will be closed immediately south of Brush Row Road. Traffic will then be detoured to State Route 343, State Route 72, and to U.S. 42. That section of U.S. 68 should reopen Saturday, August 29th. The pedestrian bridge is part of a multi-use trail that connects the Little Miami Scenic Trail and the Education Center at Great Council State Park. The trail will include a bridge over Old Town Creek and improvements to U.S. 68 and the intersection of U.S. 68 and Brush Row Road. Next summer, the entire project should be finished. It's now 7:06. 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

here around the fringe on WYSO with me, the Rev Cool. 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Some worldly beats, global grooviness, some soul and funk and rock, and we're featuring some artists from coming up at Porch Fest tomorrow in downtown Dayton. And Porch Fest goes from 1 o'clock till 7 o'clock and beyond in St. Anne's Hill. All that tonight with Around the Fringe.